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We'll count down those top six songs of the day. 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T and Kelly in the studio. New music from the band Camino right now. This one.

All right, let's count them down. Your top six songs of the day here on 92.9 CZU. It's Ian Kelly in the studio. We are making it happen. Gorgeous night in Spokane. Welcome if you are visiting for Hoop Fest this weekend. 84 degrees tonight. Getting warmer over the weekend. Get ready for it. Maroon 5 in at number 6.

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You can check that out on your streaming service of choice. Always love some new music from Somber. It's the Modern Hit 6. We are counting them down, your top 6 songs of the day. Ian Kelly in the studio at number 1 tonight, coming from Bruno off his album that's going to get played at every wedding for the foreseeable future. Risk It All, it's number 1 tonight here on ZZU. For just a chance.

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0: pet store. 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
0: Ooh, it's too real. 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
2: The Big Burn kind of reveals a path for the Forest Service, and the history of the 20th century, at least in terms of fire management, is largely a product of that initial encounter with large wildfire.
3: It also put a highlight on the importance of maintaining the land through controlled burns, something Crudell says could still be improved in modern firefighting efforts.
2: Indigenous people actively managed these forests for centuries, and when those people were displaced, the forest was not burned as much. And so there was already a lot more fuel in those forests when the big burn happened. Doing a lot more prescribed fire is kind of one way to ensure that things like the big burn don't happen again.
1: Hear more about the big burn during another KXLY Brands America 250 moment, brought to you by Fred's Appliance.
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5: 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Fun on the water is a great part of summer, but water near a dam can be dangerous. Strong currents above a dam can easily swamp your boat, jet ski, or paddleboard and pull you under. 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So avoid a wall of hidden dangers. 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Avista, we just want you to be safe.
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3: 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Strong currents above a dam can easily swamp your boat, jet ski, or paddleboard and pull you under. Or if the spillway gates open, surging currents could carry you over top the dam. The rushing water can also sweep away canoes and kayaks and anyone fishing on the bank below. So avoid a wall of hidden dangers. Keep away from dams. Avista, we just want you to be safe.

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4: 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Strong currents above a dam can easily swamp your boat, jet ski, or paddleboard and pull you under. Or if the spillway gates open, surging currents could carry you over top the dam. 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
4: Following the creation of the Coeur d'Alene Reservation in the 1870s, the mission slowly faded from prominence. 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
4: We start the day in this wonderful Friday off with some breaking news. And that is that in 2026, we finally finished Breaking Bad, the TV show. Which, you know, 20 years late. Yeah. Do you know how awkward it's been? So I started watching Breaking Bad when it got on Netflix, which was like a year and a half ago. It took me forever. You joined in about halfway through. And I was talking to a buddy of mine about it, like it was like the new show. He's like, dude, I watched that in college. I have three kids now.
5: I know. It's hard because my mom has seen it, and I was trying to talk to my mom about it. I was like, oh my gosh, can you believe blah, blah, blah. And she was like,
4: yeah, I could believe that 15 years ago.
5: Lauren, it's been a long time. Like, I don't really remember. But
4: I'm just proud to announce we finally finished
5: it. I'm actually glad to be done with it. It was pretty depressing to watch before bed every night.
4: Yeah, it's not.
5: It's a weird dream.
4: Doesn't give you good dreams. All right, let's have fun on a Friday, getting you ready for the weekend, your final weekend of June before we get ready. And then next weekend, 250, America's birthday times 250. It's going to be huge. All right, Lauren, trending stories are next.
5: Okay, the World Cup obviously has a lot of rules and regulations, but what they did in one stadium over 64,000 times is next on 92.9 ZZU.

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1: It's Joey and Lauren. It's Trending Stories. Here we go, Lauren. What's trending?
2: I hate to bring down the room, but I have stats on how much it costs to live in 1975 compared to right now. Just things like a house, how much it costs.
1: Way to bring up the depression this morning, man.
2: Okay, let's talk about it. A brand new home, on average, in 1975 was...
1: like
2: $40,000.
1: $39,000. Yeah. Cool.
2: That's all right, if that didn't make you feel bad. What about gas? How expensive was gas in 1975?
1: 72 cents.
2: No, 57 cents a gallon, baby.
1: If someone did that here, oh my gosh. I can't imagine.
2: In 1975, $1 is worth what $6.18 is now.
1: No way. Wow.
2: So think about that, like when you go grocery shopping.
1: Yeah.
2: What that could have done for you.
1: What you can buy for $6 in 1975, you can buy for $1.
2: And I mean, just multiply anything, right?
1: Yeah.
2: So like if you're buying something for $10, now it's like $60.
1: That's crazy.
2: I know, but I think we're all feeling it. I did hear that gas prices are supposed to go down.
1: Yeah.
2: So
1: here's the thing that I don't get, and I'm still trying to figure out. Pizza. Pizza is pretty much stayed the same price. Have you realized that? Like,
2: there's some money laundering or something going on with pizza places.
1: How in the world? Because, like, McDonald's, more expensive. All the Burger King, Taco Bell, they're all... But, like, Pizza Hut or Domino's, for the most part, pizza prices have stayed the same. Like, I can still... probably go get a large pizza for $10.
2: Well, and especially if you're following the deal.
1: Yeah.
2: Like
1: it's kind of crazy.
2: Yeah. No, you're not
1: like,
2: wrong.
1: Inflation, a pizza should be like $40. It's crazy.
2: It really is. The whole FIFA World Cup host stadiums and covering up logos situation. You've heard about this. If you have not, well, logos that are on all these stadiums in the host cities have to be covered up. Yes, even the logos that are on top of a dome.
1: Yep.
2: On top of the stadium. Now, we've heard about this. And we've seen it all covered up. They've been able to make it happen. But Gillette Stadium, which they're calling Boston Stadium now.
1: Yeah, so where the Patriots play.
2: Yeah, they can't even give love to Gillette, right? It's called Boston Stadium right now. They had to cover up all of their seats because every seat had the Gillette logo
1: my gosh,
2: on it.
1: Yeah, it's
2: and
1: crazy.
2: So they put a little piece of tape over all of them. 64,146 little pieces of tape.
1: Imagine that being
2: your job.
1: That
2: they had to walk around and put on all the
1: seats. It's crazy. And maybe you've noticed, like, if you've been watching, you're like, what is Seattle Stadium or what is Boston Stadium? Yeah, it's because they can only have their corporate sponsors. Yeah. It's just crazy.
2: I know. This is crazy, too. An alarm clock forcing you to do a puzzle when you wake up. This sounds like a nightmare.
1: I've seen the ads for these apps.
2: You've
1: make you
2: it?
1: Do something to, yes.
2: This is an actual physical puzzle, though. It's not an app. So I've seen it's in development. It is an alarm clock. It's not your phone. It's an actual alarm clock that sits on your nightstand. And when the alarm goes off, it spits out some puzzle pieces that end up flying off of your
1: and you got to put it together.
2: Your nightstand. And then you have to grab them and put them back in the slots on your alarm clock.
1: Boy, what does that say about our society? That we've, back in the day, my ancestors, first of all, half of them didn't have alarm clocks. Then they got one. It goes off one time and they get up. We're like, yeah, I need about 7 alarms and I need it. One of them has to be in the corner of my room so I'll actually get out of my bed.
2: I actually have to get up. What's the game? You've got to refresh my memory. I'm thinking there was a game when we were growing up.
1: Don't Wake Daddy?
2: No, it had the pieces, little shapes. And it
1: Tetris?
2: Would No. It was a board game and it would they would pop out and you had to put them all back in.
1: Operation?
2: No, it's like Operation.
1: Lauren, I have no idea.
2: Oh my gosh! Someone will tell me. It's on the tip of my tongue. But that's what it reminds
1: hungry,
2: me of.
1: Hungry, hungry hippos.
2: No, but that was fun.
1: That was great.
2: I had some great hungry hippo
1: sessions. Never had hungry hippo money, so I just had to live through it through the TV commercials.
2: It was at my grandma's house, and so we only got to play it at my grandma's house. Yeah. So it was a lot of fun.
1: But we had Don't Wake Daddy. That's a good game.
2: It is. That one was fun. Did you ever play Don't Eat Tommy? Don't Eat Tommy?
1: You ever play that? What serial killer game were you playing?
2: It was a game with Skittles, okay? So it's not a board game, but you'd have Skittles. Somebody would leave the room. Someone would leave the room. The rest of the people with the rest of the Skittles would pick that one's Tommy. The red one is Tommy,
1: okay,
2: right?
1: Yeah.
2: And then whoever would come back in the room, they had to pick a Skittle to eat. And if they picked up the red one, everybody would go, "Don't eat Tommy!" But the goal was you had to eat every other Skittle.
1: Yeah.
2: But not Tommy.
1: Yeah. Yeah, I mean, I'm so glad that we didn't know each other when you were that young.
2: Those are some of your
3: things. Hey, you want to come over and play Don't Eat Tommy?
1: Joey and Lauren.
0: Wake up. You wake up with Joey and Lauren during the week. 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
1: It's Joey and Lauren, and for all intents and purposes, I might turn into a superhero. I don't know. We're going to have to wait and find out because I swallowed something. You know how this works? You swallow something, you bite something, you're exposed to something. I mean, come on. Like, Spider-Man gets bit by one spider and all of a sudden his world has changed. Right? I mean, there's got to be some other ones.
2: I would love to be able to crawl up a wall. Just like Spider-Man. I don't know why. I have no reason to, but I just feel like it'd be cool.
1: Hide and seek would be awesome.
2: Like, yeah, exactly. Or you can, like, climb up the stairs to, like, the second floor or whatever without using the stairs.
1: See, these are the things. Instead of, you know, saving humanity and fighting crime, Lauren's like, yeah, but I could skip stairs.
2: Sticky fingers.
1: So, it all has to do with me changing a light bulb. We had a patio light go out. So we had, like, these little can lights, pot lights, whatever they're called, in our patio. And our front patio, and I had to replace it because it was out. And so it's one of those things. I get a chair. I'm standing on there. I stand on the chair, and it's like barely. I mean, I'm on tippy toes, and I can barely reach the top of like the awning where I need to pull down this light. It's got these little hooks that you pinch in, and then you unscrew the light bulb. Make sense?
2: Mm-hmm.
1: Right? As I am pulling down this light, I am not joking you when I say about 1,000 dead gnats fall on my face.
2: Oh,
1: and yes,
2: no.
1: I absolutely had a couple that landed in my mouth and all over everywhere. And it was disgusting. And the neighbor was like across the street.
2: Did
1: and
2: you go, shriek? Did you shriek?
1: Oh, I literally went, like just like that. Just like, it was like three different levels. And I had gnats everywhere stuck in my bald head. And yes, I absolutely swallowed a couple of dead gnats. Because they're tiny, right? Gnats are these little tiny bugs.
2: So what's the superpowers for Gnat Man?
1: That's what I don't know. But I am officially Gnat Man. But what do gnats...
2: You have terrible luck with this stuff.
1: I have terrible luck. I've had birds fly at me.
2: Well, that's what I was going to say. This was, I don't know, like 6 years ago, maybe longer. I'm sure we discussed it on the show. But we had birds that ended up crawling into the little vent that connects to your dryer on the side of the house.
1: Yep.
2: And you had to go and like get these birds
1: out.
2: All the birds flew out. You fell off the ladder.
1: Yeah.
2: Like,
1: it was awful.
2: You've had some
1: and then
2: problems.
1: The mom bird literally was just swooping down and attacking me. I've had that. I've had all of it. I just asked what happens if I swallow a gnat. And it just says your stomach acid will quickly kill it and digest it. It won't survive in your body or lay eggs. And most people...
2: Why do you think about laying eggs? Oh, my gosh.
1: Well, they were dead. So it was... I mean, none of them were alive.
2: I know, but if one happened to be alive...
1: Yeah. Most people won't notice any symptoms. So I will not turn into Gnat Man. But
2: yeah,
1: I don't even know what...
2: let's say you do.
1: What
2: kind of superpower are you getting? Ask your phone to be fun for a minute.
1: What are the top traits of gnats turn into Gnat Man? All right, let's find out what I would have. If you became Gnat Man, your superpowers would be elite flight agility.
2: Oh.
1: They're able to stop on a dime. Obviously, tiny size.
2: Okay.
1: I'd be able to fit into anything. Annoyance aura. It says I'd be very annoying. And fast reflexes.
2: You got that, you got that one.
1: Not great. Short burst speed. Yeah, it's just, but the problem is with gnats is I need buddies, so... long story short, I had a little gnat for some protein last night.
2: They are some of the most annoying little bugs.
1: They are the worst.
2: I forget that they exist, but someone's got to fill me in on when do they migrate and stuff? Because I kind of feel
1: because they're not around all the time.
2: They're not, but I feel like when they are, do they swarm and follow your head? Because I've been on walks before with the kids or on a jog or something, and they're just like all around me.
1: I just see them in a group. No, I think they stay in a group just in the middle of the air.
2: But I feel like they follow where I'm going. That's what I'm saying. Unless there's that many throughout the whole sidewalk.
1: I don't know if they're followers. Now, I feel like wasps will follow you. Yeah, exactly. So, Gnat Man, here we come. And, sorry, I just had another one stuck in my throat. It's Joey and Lauren.

0: Joey and Lauren, that awkward moment. Maggie's going to join us, falling asleep at the airport at the worst time.
1: Oh, well, it ruined everything for her. Don't miss it. It's next on Joey and Lauren.
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1: It's Joey and Lauren. It's time for your good stuff, your feel-good stories from the week. We go to England where there's a bus that's gone viral. Why? It is a dog-only school bus. It's called Billy's Bus, and it's a canine shuttle. It picks up dogs and takes them out so people can drop their dogs off. They take them to some dog park, and then they load them back up and bring them to your house. How amazing
2: is
1: that?
2: That is so cute.
1: Also, how many adults would sign up to just sit in that bus?
2: Just for the therapy alone? Yeah. To be able to snuggle with all the dogs?
1: Yeah. I just thought that was cool. This story also amazing. Teachers, we love you. Teachers, we love you. Teachers, we love you. We can't share that enough. A teacher in Brazil, her name is Helmer de Castro, gained recognition for ensuring student Helen Victoria could participate in a school field trip despite being paralyzed. And it was a hike. This teacher carried the paralyzed student on her back for the entirety of the hike to make sure that she felt included. Oh, my gosh. How do you not just love that story?
2: That is so touching. That's amazing because, you know, you want to talk about inclusivity and you want to include everyone. And it's hard when you have a disability that keeps you from doing something that a lot of the other classmates are doing. And for the teacher to go that extra mile... Pun intended.
1: That's good.
2: Amazing.
1: That's very good. Also, running a marathon is tough enough, but how about this? A father completes the London Marathon carrying around his late son's shoes, aiming to finish the race alongside him. So this man, Sarai Manai Davis, ran in the 2026 London Marathon. Well, around his neck, he was carrying the shoes of his late son, Hugh, who passed away from cancer at the age of 6. And so he ran with these shoes around his neck. And he did so that he could race alongside him. And it's just like, man, I know.
2: Oh, it's so tender. Oh, that's so sweet. And what an accomplishment for him to complete the race. And I bet you he felt his son with him.
1: Yeah, he also wore a shirt featuring names of 500 children who lost their lives to cancer. So just an amazing gesture there. And that is the good stuff. It's Joey and Lauren.
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0: show starts now.
1: I just experienced something I've never had in my life. I'm not going to lie. I'm a fan. I just had, donuts got dropped off in the office early this morning. I had a glazed maple bar. Not just a maple bar. It was a glazed bar.
2: Glazed
1: with
2: bar
1: maple
2: with maple.
1: On top of the glaze.
2: Yummy. Good.
1: Yeah, just, you know, what do you need with fried dough and sugar? It's just it covered
2: more
1: in
2: sugar.
1: More sugar. I am a fan. Now I'm worried that I'm going to be chasing that for the rest of my life. Because they were an unmarked box. I don't know whose donuts they're
2: Who
1: from.
2: Who brought them?
1: I don't know. I literally showed up. They were still closed, and I opened the seal and I ate them. Maybe they were for somebody else, but
2: maybe
1: glazed maple bar. Get you one if you've never had
2: that
1: one in your
2: good.
1: Life. All right, Lauren, lots to get to, including trending stories up next.
2: So the ladies get a bad rep for being gold diggers. Yes, a lot of times you see that. Wait till you hear what I just read about the fellas, and it's next on 92.9 ZZU.

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3: It's Joey and Lauren. It's your Trending Stories. Lauren, what's trending?
4: You men always accusing ladies of being gold diggers. Yes, there are a lot of them out there. But new research.
3: Okay, I'm all ears.
4: Men are more likely to be gold diggers than women. Oh.
3: Well, yeah, but we just don't have the opportunities, I feel like. Because men will...
4: Not as many options.
3: I don't think... I don't know why, but like, go look up... Why don't you look up some relationships and tell me there's not gold diggers out there?
4: Oh, I've seen so many of them. I wish they would just own it. You know what I mean?
3: Mark Davis, who is the owner of
4: the... Oh, I gotta look this up. I remember.
3: Go look at Mark Davis and Mark Davis's girlfriend. Okay? Mark Davis, very rich man. He owns the Las Vegas Raiders. He owns the Las Vegas Aces.
4: Oh my gosh.
3: He also, and I don't mean this rudely, but he also is a very interesting looking man.
4: She says she's attracted to his smile, not his wealth.
3: He's got the worst bull cut in history, the worst haircut in history. And yeah, his girlfriend is, you know, of course, this.
4: She's 100 out of 10.
3: Show. Yeah, exactly. So wow, please tell me more.
4: Yeah, well, that's just what they say. They said they've dug in and did some research. Who knows? But men also, hey, let's not hate on the men. They also want to be gold diggers, too.
3: Yeah, oh my God. I understand. I understand the advantages.
4: Okay, I'm excited about this. A show that we grew up watching is now getting a live action.
5: Seatbelts, everyone.
4: What is it, Joey?
5: Please let this be a normal field trip.
3: Oh, this Mrs. School Bus or whatever.
4: The Magic School Bus. You're relaxed and feeling good. Come on.
3: Okay, all right.
4: Did you watch it?
3: Yeah. Miss Frizzle, right?
4: Yeah. Guess who's going to play Miss Frizzle?
3: Who is going to play Miss Frizzle? Amy Adams.
4: No. I actually think they did a good job at picking this
3: Emma
4: person.
3: Emma Stone.
4: No.
3: Miss Frizzle. Martha Stewart.
4: Okay. No.
3: Give me a hint.
4: Comedian.
3: Oh, Jennifer Lawrence.
4: No.
3: Amy Poehler.
4: No.
3: Tina Fey.
4: No.
3: All right, I got nothing.
4: Elizabeth Banks. I think she's going to do amazing.
3: The Hunger Games girl.
4: Yeah.
3: May the odds be ever in your favor.
4: I don't know. I just think she fits Miss Frizzle.
3: Yeah, I think it should be good. The problem is the young people won't know. Like, this will be for millennials. This will be for people like our age, like middle age, right? Like, this is because young kids don't know anything of a Magic School Bus. It's not around anymore, is it?
4: I mean, I'm sure you could watch it on some streaming platforms.
3: Dude, remember when they took a field trip and they went inside one of the students' bodies? That's a violation.
4: They did some weird stuff with the Magic School Bus.
3: They did some very weird stuff.
4: But I learned a lot of things from the Magic School Bus.
3: Yeah.
4: Just like I kind of
3: It really set our expectations, the bar very high for our regular school trips, our field trips.
4: You're not wrong. Harry Styles is giving away free concert tickets to people who do community service.
3: Oh, well, okay. I do community service.
4: Okay. Well, I think it has to be documented. Oh. So he's asking people, if you volunteer at the food bank or an animal shelter or whatever, you're cleaning up trash, like you register and do this community service, and I think like 20,000 people I think entered to do this. There's only 200 tickets he's giving away for free, but I just thought that's kind of a genius way to get people to give back to the community.
3: How many girls are like, excuse me, animal shelter, I am here to volunteer.
4: Immediately.
3: I need those Harry Styles tickets.
4: But that's kind of cool. I love to that's see cool. artists that, you know, give back in that way, and obviously he donates as well. Jason Mraz.
3: Yep.
4: We packed food with him at a food bank once.
3: Yeah, years ago, Jason Mraz did this thing where we got a pack of the food bank, and if you want to know what it sounds like, Jason Mraz packing food. It's the corn to back. It's the green beans. It's a vegetable.
4: So stupid. It was a good time, though. It was a good time.
3: Lucky to have found the sweet potato.
4: Gillette Stadium, now known as Boston Stadium, for the World Cup. This is where the Patriots normally play.
3: Yeah.
4: Okay? For the World Cup, they have to cover up all logos. It's part
3: of
4: their
3: rule. All the stadiums, yeah.
4: All stadiums. Now, I just saw the numbers on the amount of little pieces of tape that staff had to use to cover up on seats at Gillette Stadium. Now, Boston Stadium. Can't call it Gillette Stadium. Yeah. 64,146
3: little pieces of tape. So every seat has a little Gillette logo?
4: Yep.
3: By the way, that's a bold move for the stadium to give a sponsor that many.
4: Because like, what happens?
3: What happens if Gillette is like, hey, we don't want to pay for the naming thing? Then they got to rebrand all those chairs.
4: That's a really good point. But 60, who's the guy that had to go around and do all those little stupid things with tape?
3: Sure, it is funny, but they're serious about it. So like SoFi Stadium in LA, they literally have a giant tarp over like the outside like branding. I'm like, gosh, so crazy. That's crazy.
4: And those are some of your trending stories.
3: It's Joey and Lauren.
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1: It's Joey and Lauren. So, Lauren, you made this list on your own. This is not like, oh, I saw someone do this. You brainstormed and thought about it.
2: I did, because there was something that happened in my life, and I was like, why does this feel embarrassing? It should not be embarrassing, but it feels embarrassing. And so then my mind started going, and I was like, there are so many things in my life that feel embarrassing, but should not be embarrassing. And we've talked about this before. There was this guy that went viral, it was probably a year ago, and he came up with a list, and we laughed about it on the show, and people kind of threw in some of their other options as well. But I came up with this, and I was like, I've got to bring it up.
1: Well, I've shared mine using coupons. For whatever reason, I feel embarrassed using coupons. Yeah. I don't. Lauren always. We just went somewhere where we had a free appetizer and a free kids meal. So we were cashing in two of them.
2: You also don't like using gift cards. You're like very, I mean, you like using them, but you want me to do it.
1: Yeah.
2: You're like, here, you do it.
1: Yeah. Whenever we need to use a coupon or a gift card, Lauren does the transaction, because I'm like, I feel like a cheapskate when I'm like, oh, I got a free appetizer. You better take that onion ring off.
2: Oh, and any time you need to correct anything, you just won't. You will eat the wrong dish because you're like, I am not going to tell them that my food was wrong. So this happened to me a couple of days ago. We took the kids to the movie. Why does leaving a movie theater, like when the movie ends, it feels embarrassing? It shouldn't be embarrassing, but leaving a movie theater feels embarrassing.
1: All bright, and now you're like, this, you were the uggos I was sitting by?
2: We're all just funneling out with our snacks and our popcorn, and then we're all kind of just, it's kind of quiet, and they're like, oh,
1: and then if you're with someone, you're like, do we need to talk about the movie? Right. Or you just,
2: leaving a movie theater feels embarrassing.
1: Okay, I'll give you that.
2: Okay. Another one I thought of was asking for time off. Asking for time off feels embarrassing. Like, hey, boss, can I have some time off to enjoy myself? Well,
1: and don't you feel like you gotta give it the whole spiel?
2: Yes.
1: Like, I've said this before. I had a coworker that would take time off and wouldn't tell anybody any reason why or where. I have to be like, so I need Tuesday and Wednesday off, but it's because on Tuesday we're getting to the airport, and you know, sometimes you got to be there a little early, so I don't even think I can come in that day. And then Wednesday we're going to land late, so probably I'll take Thursday off too, but I just want to let you know that I'm going
2: to... I feel like it's a millennial thing. Like, it is. Just feel like we have to justify every single thing.
1: Instead, you should be like, I got 3 days PTO, Tuesday through Thursday. See you on Friday.
2: Another one I thought of was chasing a paper that's blowing away in the wind.
1: Oh, I had that with a little plastic baggie. It wasn't even mine. It was in a parking lot, and I was like, running. Yes. That's a good one, Lauren.
2: Embarrassing, but like, we've had this before. We're at an event.
1: Chasing it down.
2: We do a lot of events. We have our table. Maybe we'll have like papers or something on the table. And if there's like a little gust of wind and the paper flies off, and I'm just doing this weird, awkward like run, jog.
1: Yeah, because you want to look like you've got it under control.
2: Like, step really far to like stop it with your foot. It's embarrassing.
1: That's a good one.
2: Running with a backpack on. Running with a backpack on feels embarrassing. It's just bouncing around on you.
1: I would say this. I think running when you're not intentionally running is embarrassing. Like, running through the airport is embarrassing. And I get it. Yeah. You're like, oh my gosh, you probably got a connection. But I'm sorry, as a grown adult, I don't want to run unless I'm actually running.
2: Speaking of the airport, I think it's embarrassing. It shouldn't be embarrassing, but waiting for your luggage at the baggage claim feels embarrassing. Because you're all just waiting there. You're all just looking at each other's bags. It's quiet. It's awkward. Also, you all just want to go home.
1: Lining up in your boarding group ahead of time. Like, that's... Oh, you're boarding group 7? Okay, I'm 8. I'll just stand behind you.
2: Reaching for your bag in the overhead bin when the plane lands is embarrassing. I can't explain it, but when my arms are up, I'm reaching, I'm trying to grab it, I'm trying not to drop it or hit it on anybody's head. Everybody's watching. It's embarrassing.
1: That's a good
2: checking
1: one.
2: The mail. I've said this one before. Checking the mail feels embarrassing. Like, I do this walk out to the mailbox like I'm just desperate to see what's in there, and then I got to walk back.
1: I think grabbing your Amazon package right after it gets delivered is embarrassing.
2: Or your food. DoorDash.
1: If you get DoorDash or delivery and like they literally set it down and then you open it, there's something about it's cool to wait 5 minutes.
2: Another one I thought of is exiting a body of water, any body of water. So like if you're getting out of a pool, getting out of a lake or ocean, the beach. But it's embarrassing. Just don't look at me.
1: Yep. You get the swimsuit. My swimsuit gets bunched up.
2: I'm picking a wedgie. Yep. I'm 100% picking a wedgie every time just because it happens. And then the last one I thought of was crossing the street when someone is letting you cross.
1: Oh, yeah.
2: So, like, when you're waiting, somebody's waiting on you. So, you're in a crosswalk and there's a car that, like, slowed down and stopped. And you got to do, like, that little hurry up walk. And you're, like, saying thank you. But, you know, everybody's watching you while you're crossing the street. It's embarrassing.
1: I really thought this all started because you were going to say being chased by a bee and like running away from a bee.
2: Oh my gosh, that
1: because
2: too.
1: You just did that.
2: Being chased by a bee. That's
1: Lauren just had a bee and she's like, And I'm like, that, there's a part of you that, like, you got to stay cool if
2: we
1: a bee's by you.
2: And there were people everywhere, and I almost knocked over a kid.
1: You almost did knock over a kid because you're running from a bee at a pool.
2: Those are all embarrassing things. Oh, and honorable mention, licking an envelope. It's embarrassing. Licking an envelope is embarrassing.
1: Licking an envelope?
2: If somebody sees me licking an envelope, I'm embarrassed.
1: I'd also say a grown man in line for ice cream. We all like it, but there's just something about us. If we're sitting there in line for ice cream, it's a rough look. It's Joey and Lauren.

0: Joey and Lauren coming up. Makeup or breakup? Was Jason flirting with another woman on this date?
1: Lisa. Who is Lisa? Next, right here on Joey and Lauren.
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1: It's Joey and Lauren. All right, I've got the highest paying jobs of 2026. So these aren't exactly jobs that you can just like get into. But if you are maybe, you know, starting a new leaf or want to go back to school, these are the jobs that are going to pay the most in today's day and age.
2: Also, it's probably... for me, because I'm nosy, it's good to know. If I know anybody who has one of these jobs, yeah, I'm like, oh, you're rich.
1: They can pay, they can you pick rich. Up the lunch tab for sure.
2: Can I make a guess?
1: Yeah, you can.
2: I haven't seen the list, but I think an anesthesiologist is somewhere on the list. Because
1: girl, you know. You know.
2: We once knew a pediatric anesthesiologist, which I believe they actually get paid more. I mean, you think about that. You have to put a child out for surgery. Yeah. That takes some precision. And so I think that they're pretty
1: well off. I will just tell you this. Lauren, you are very accurate on anesthesiologists.
2: All right. See, I know.
1: May have the top spot. We just don't know yet. We're going to go through these. And listen, I know you couldn't like do them today, but I'm saying like when I list them, tell me if you would do this or you don't even think it's worth the money. If you would do this job.
2: Okay.
1: So number 10, highest paying jobs of 2026 is a lawyer.
2: Oh, no, I couldn't. I could never be an attorney. I am grateful for them, grateful for lawyers, but I have a family member who is an attorney and absolutely hates it.
1: Yeah, my brother-in-law is an attorney and his life is very stressful. Yeah. And he would even tell you, he's like, the money's great, but man, I'm stressed out. Yeah. So I'm like, I don't know about that. Number 9, airline pilot. I think in today's day and age, I wouldn't mind this.
2: I don't want to be responsible for 250 souls on board.
1: Yeah, but you're one of the souls. So if it goes, like, you know what
2: right,
1: I mean?
2: But I don't trust myself with the stick or whatever they use. I think
1: today's day and age is, I'm not saying it's easy, but I'm just saying technology is making it more and more automated.
2: Well, I actually, look at me watching the news. I was hearing about how the Pilots Association and the FAA and all these people involved in the flight industry are trying to get something passed to have a new technology that helps with GPS.
1: Uh-huh.
2: Because the problem is there have been so many close calls recently.
1: Yeah.
2: At airports where they've had almost near collisions with airplanes. And so they're like, guys, we got to have better technology. So hopefully that
1: passes. So I'm going to put myself as a yes on that one.
2: Okay.
1: Number 8, technical program manager. Don't know what that does, but that's number 8.
2: Nah,
1: that sounds like too much work.
2: Okay.
1: Number 7, investment banker.
2: Oh no, I'm not. No. I had to manage money. Well, of course, I manage my own money. Like we manage money.
1: Do we? I don't know.
2: Well, you do. But no, I had to manage grants before for a city, and that was stressful to me.
1: And now you're telling jokes on the radio.
2: Yes,
1: it's a beautiful thing.
2: Not as stressful.
1: I'm going to say yes on that. I think that would be fun. Number 6. I don't know what this is. This tells you, CMO. Is that Chief Marketing Officer?
2: CMO.
1: I want to say that's Chief Marketing Officer. Would you look up what CMO is?
2: Gosh, we're dumb.
1: That's number 6 on the highest paying job. I'm going to say Chief Marketing Officer.
2: Yes.
1: Okay.
2: You're correct.
1: Sign me up for that.
2: I can do that.
1: All we do is marketing. That's all we do, right? So I'm going to say yes on that. Number 5, Software Engineer Director. No thanks. I'll put an X on.
2: I'll do the marketing for the software. How about that?
1: Okay, here we go. The top 4 highest paying jobs of 2026. Number 4 is CEO. Makes sense. Also, not
2: relative.
1: It.
2: Like CEO of what? Right? Like
1: a
2: CEO of a massive company is obviously different than a CEO of a small company.
1: Would you mind like walking into a meeting though and giving like a hoorah speech? I feel like I could do that. Okay, number 3. Could you do this? Judge.
2: Oh, a judge.
1: A judge.
2: No.
1: No, I couldn't do that.
2: I couldn't determine someone's fate. I have too many feelers.
1: Correct me if I'm wrong. Maybe I'm totally wrong on this. Doesn't lawyer feel more stressful than judge? Now, judge, you have to make sure you know you're, you're obviously judging people. That's got to be pretty tough. Number 2, Lauren, you were on it. Anesthesiologist, number 2, highest paying job of 2026.
2: Yeah, I'm telling you.
1: What are the legal ramifications if you mess up? That's what I want to know before I'd sign up.
2: If you accidentally
1: overdose someone and they don't wake up for like 10 years and you put them into a coma, can you get sued or do you have insurance?
2: I have seen, let me just tell you, I've seen the epidural needle. I've seen what they do. Does an anesthesiologist do that?
1: Yeah, I think so. Yeah, okay. I'm pretty sure.
2: But I've had to be put out for a surgery before, and it's always a fear of mine that I'm not going to wake up.
1: They just seem very chill, though. Do they not seem chill? Like, they walk in, like, all right, let's do this. Countdown from 10. And I'm like, and no, you're the second highest paid person in 2026. And number 1, still in the medical field. Would you like to guess? A little more specialty than just, like, a doctor.
2: A radiologist.
1: Nope.
2: You're kidding.
1: No, I'm not.
2: A surgeon.
1: Yeah, surgeon is one.
2: Okay, that makes sense. I hope they're getting paid well to.
1: But eventually, like, they say that robots are going to be performing surgeries.
2: Nah.
1: You don't think so?
2: Nah, that's not happening. What type of surgeon does it say?
1: It just says surgeon.
2: Plastic surgeon?
1: It just says surgeon.
2: Or because there's all different types of surgeons.
1: Plastic surgeon feels like that would be more up my alley because it's not life or death. It's like, oh, you just want a new...
2: No, it's definitely life or death. Well, no. You could kill somebody.
1: Yeah, you could. But what I'm saying is like, hey, I need a new nose. I'm like, okay, that's not, hey, you just had a traumatic injury. I'm going to try to fix you. It's just... Homegirl in Malibu wants, you know, a little bit nicer of a noise.
2: Really, really dumb.
1: We do.
2: With these jobs. That's a reason why we're in radio.
1: I don't think radio, I think radio host is bottom 10, actually. It's Joey and Lauren.
0: Wake up. You wake up with Joey and Lauren during the week. 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
17: I'm KXLY meteorologist Matt Gray. You'll run into some light rain this morning around the inland northwest, followed by a little bit of a break around midday, and then some scattered showers and thunderstorms for the afternoon. Temperatures will not be very warm today. We'll only end up in the middle and upper 60s around the region. We'll stay cool this weekend with more chances for showers.
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0: just know there's going to be some fireworks tonight. I just feel like we're going to get some this weekend and then a bunch next week. And then, yeah, it's going to happen.
1: Our
0: neighborhood.
1: Be safe.
0: I don't know what our neighborhood does for work because they can afford thousands and thousands of dollars of fireworks.
1: I know.
0: But more power to you, I guess.
1: Every year I just feel the need to tip our neighbors because they always put on such a good show.
0: Yeah, I know. 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His show is July 10th. 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All right? 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

0: 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You're waking up with Joey and Lauren.
1: It's Joey and Lauren. It's time to play Listener versus Lauren. By the way, if you ever want to be on the show and play with us, just text us 68719. Say, I want to play a game. And we'll get you scheduled to join us on the air. Today we got Jade and Easton playing with us today. What's going on, y'all? How we doing?
2: We're doing good.
1: All right, here we go. We're going to kick Lauren out of the studio right now.
3: Good luck.
1: So Lauren will not be able to hear these three questions. I'll ask you the three and then bring Lauren back in, see who does better. Here we go. Question number one for Jade and Easton. What is the largest hotel chain in the world? There are more of these brands of hotels than any others in the world.
2: Hilton.
1: That's what I thought. It's not Hilton, believe it or not. I thought it would be Hilton, too. It's not Hilton. Okay, question number two. In the Toy Story movie franchise, what is the name of Woody's girlfriend?
2: Oh, Jessie
1: is with Buzz. I'm going to give you another chance.
2: Dang it.
1: She's got the sheep.
2: Oh, Mary.
1: Yeah, Mary. Mary, or it starts with a B.
2: Bo Peep.
1: There we go. All right, here we go. Question number three. Celery, peanut butter, and raisins make up this classic childhood snack. What is that snack called? Celery, peanut butter, and raisin.
2: Celery, peanut butter, and raisins.
1: So you have celery, you put peanut butter in the middle, and then you top it with raisins. What's that called?
2: Ants on a stick?
1: You know what? We'll give it to you. Ants on a log is what we're looking for. It's really good, but we'll give it to you.
2: I've never tried it.
1: All right. Two out of three. Not bad. Here comes Lauren. Lauren, welcome back. All right, Lauren, here we go. Question number one. What is the largest hotel chain in the world?
3: Ooh, my brain is going Hilton. I feel like they have a lot of properties.
1: And that's also what I thought, and that was what Jay Neeson said. It's not Hilton, believe it or not.
3: Okay.
1: All right, question number two. In the Toy Story movie franchise, what is the name of Woody's girlfriend?
3: Bo Peep.
1: And that is correct. Now, Jay Neeson went Jessie, which I thought for the longest time, They're not siblings.
3: They are siblings.
1: Oh, they are?
3: I haven't seen them say that in any of the movies, but I heard the cast confirm that recently. Jessie and Woody are siblings.
1: They should be together. It just makes sense that Woody and Jessie would be together.
3: Not if they're
1: siblings. Well, not if they're siblings. That would make it weird.
3: I got you.
1: All right, question number three. Celery, peanut butter, and raisins make up this classic childhood snack.
3: Oh my gosh, my grandma used to make this all the time. Ants on a log.
1: That is correct. Ants on a log. How about this, Jade? Why don't you know, if you have celery, peanut butter, and raisins, make some ants on a log today.
3: Yeah.
1: Tell us what you think.
3: Although I prefer mine just the log. But the ants.
1: You don't like the ants?
2: I like celery and peanut butter, but I've honestly never even heard of it with the raisins on it.
1: Yeah, that's the ants. Yeah. I like raisins, though. You know what I like? I like those golden raisins, those yellow ones. Those are my jam.
3: I like raisins.
1: All right, well, Jane and Easton, y'all tie with Lauren. Way to go. You've made it on the radio, and now you'll never forget. Oh, I got to give you the answer for the hotel.
3: I almost forgot.
1: It was Marriott. So Marriott actually has the most hotel chains in the world. I would have said Hilton every single day.
3: I see more Hilton properties.
1: That's what I thought, but no, it's Marriott.
2: I know there is too, but isn't there also Hilton by Marriott?
1: Well, that's a good question.
3: I don't know.
1: What's funny is they all go by different names, even though it's the same company. So they'll be Courtyard by Marriott.
3: Yeah, did you know? I actually did learn this recently. Ritz-Carlton is a Marriott property.
1: The fancy Ritz-Carlton.
3: I was interesting.
1: I don't think I'll ever stay there in my life, but good to know.
3: I don't know that because I stayed there. I know that because I saw an article about it.
1: Good to know. All right, well, Jade and Easton, thanks for playing with us, huh?
2: Thank you, guys.
1: Absolutely. It's Joey and Lauren.
0: Are you ready? 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

0: The Inland Northwest's new home for Joey and Lauren in the morning. 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
1: It's Joey and Lauren. Okay. Is this worth it? Would you be willing to do this? We all, if you're taking time off or you're getting a vacation, you're staying at a hotel, everyone loves an upgrade in a hotel. I've never met a person.
2: Free upgrade.
1: Yeah, that's what I'm talking about. No one ever goes to a hotel and they go like, oh, we have a suite actually that we want to upgrade you. And you're like, no, I'm okay with just a standard room. Like we all want to, if we can get an upgrade here or there, we would love it, right?
2: Sure.
1: Well, I've got a little doozy for you. Apparently, this works that if you propose at many resorts, they will upgrade you. like if you propose actually for engagement.
2: Oh.
1: So many especially like the all-inclusive resorts and any resorts, they say if you propose at the resort, they will immediately, if they have anything, they will upgrade you to suite. There's even stories people sharing online of like getting upgraded to a penthouse because maybe it was off season and no one was using the penthouse, but they're like, because think about it. If you propose at some resort,
2: mm-hmm.
1: you're going to take pictures there. You're going to show off. You're going to tag the location probably on your social media. It is a huge advertisement too. Wow, how romantic. What a place to propose.
2: Sure.
1: And so if they can comp you a suite or an upgrade, they'll do it. So my question is, as someone that has been married for 15 years, has a couple of kids, would you be willing to fake a proposal for a chance at a free upgrade?
2: I think I could go in on it, but the only problem is we're in a day and age where things go viral. So if something happened where we fake a proposal at some fancy resort and it goes viral, and how quickly people would go, they're already married, they have children, they're not dating.
1: I didn't say anything about posting it.
2: No. Somebody could be filming the resort you just said. You just said the resort, it's a good advertisement
1: to say
2: this is a romantic place. So if they somehow showcase this proposal.
1: Got it, yeah.
2: And we're caught. We're dead. No
1: way. Apparently, there's a rumor because they did a promotion once, but they say they still honor it. That if you, this is true, if you propose at a Cracker Barrel, that you can get free Cracker Barrel for a year.
2: For a year?
1: Yes.
2: It should be for life.
1: Maybe, let me look it up. No, they did it. If you propose, let me look up this Cracker Barrel proposal because I saw the whole thing and they did it, but somebody says they still secretly honor it. Now, you got to propose at a Cracker Barrel, which is a whole new ball game. I mean, that's not exactly the most romantic place.
2: Exactly. That's why I said it should be a year. This is funny. I just read the other day. I don't know if it's 100% true or not, but I saw they said if a baby is born at Disneyland, they get like free Disney pass for life.
1: That's so hard to fake, though. I mean, do you have a little baby doll?
2: How many people are just praying they go into labor at Disney?
1: How many Disney adults are like, honey, I'm 9 months.
2: Let's get there.
1: To Magic Kingdom. I want to give birth in the Lightning McQueen. I don't know. I mean, again, we have the ring. You're not wearing a wedding ring right now. I don't know why, but you have the ring.
2: Got it.
1: So all you got to do, and by the way, having kids doesn't matter. Like, who cares, right? You can be, you know.
2: Right. I'm just saying, but if anybody knows you and sees a viral story, you're going to get sold out.
1: But I don't know. Listen, it's worth a shot. The next time we go somewhere nice and we want to upgrade for a suite, we've tried the whole like, oh, it's our honeymoon and all that. You try the $20 trick.
2: What should work? You show up to the resort. And you wear those goofy Mr. and Mrs. T-shirts.
1: I've heard of people doing that.
2: Or just married or whatever, or bride. Like if I wear a shirt, this is bride, you wear one, this is groom. And then they're like, oh, what brings you here? Oh, we just got married. We're celebrating first time away or whatever. And then they could be like, oh,
1: see,
2: and upgrade you.
1: The problem I have with that one, though, and why I would rather fake a proposal is that you then it's like at the airport you're getting, unless you just put it on right before you walk in. But like that's at the airport, you got people being like, oh, congrats. And then you're just dealing with the congrats again and again and again. If you just you check into the hotel, you find whatever lookout place they have or somewhere nice, or maybe just right there in the lobby just to make sure everyone sees it. Boom, drop on one knee, propose. Oh, my gosh, I can't believe it. And then you kind of look at the bellhop like, man, can you help a brother out? Like, you know, what do you got?
2: We're actually sold out. Yeah. There's no suites available, but congratulations.
1: You guys actually have a double queen. We couldn't even get you the king. So either way, worth a shot. If you're going on vacation and you like freebies and you don't mind a little dishonesty, apparently drop on one knee.
2: Wow.
1: And you can get hooked up. It's Joey and Lauren.

0: It's Joey and Lauren. That awkward moment. Maggie is going to join us, falling asleep in a public place, and it ends up ruining everything.
1: Yeah, could have cost her her job. And it's next on Joey and Lauren.
0: On 92.9 ZZU.

0: 92.9 ZZU. That was awkward.
1: That awkward moment.
0: With Joey and Lauren in the morning.
2: Joey and Lauren, is that awkward moment. Maggie is with us. Awkward at an airport. Airports are awkward places. Airplanes are awkward places. What's more awkward, the airport or the airplane? Got to be the big metal tube in the sky with
3: probably
2: strangers.
3: Probably the airplane. Well, airplane, a lot of anxiety. I think there's a lot of people who have anxiety or just stress. I want to get to my destination on time.
2: The only advice, I just have one advice for people at an airport. Smile. I promise you it'll be okay. Everyone looks like they're about to murder you. Everyone.
3: It's
2: like,
3: true.
2: Go look at a gate and no one is smiling. You're going to the Bahamas
3: on
2: vacation.
3: We flew recently and the TSA agent
2: needed
3: a Snickers. Yeah, he screaming at everybody. I was like, what is your problem?
2: So, Maggie, what happened? What's your awkward moment at the airport?
4: Oh, my gosh. Okay. So, I was, like, boarding a flight for a business trip. It was actually, like, it's for a conference and I was presenting. So, it was, like, a very big deal for me. I was, pretty exhausted. It was a super early flight. Plus I, was just making sure everything was just right for the presentation and everything. So I was running on very little sleep. Mm-hmm. And I get to the airport and I get to the gate, I sit down and, my flight's delayed, which is like, it's okay. I'm still going to get to the conference with plenty of time, but, I'm just like, racked. I'm so tired. So I put in my headphones and I'm just kind of like, all right, I'm going to wait, because the flight's delayed. And I just fell asleep. Like I just completely knocked out and fell asleep.
2: Okay.
4: And they start boarding my plane. Like I slept for hours and nobody woke me up when they were boarding. Like,
2: there
4: were people all around me. I mean, the whole flight was delayed, so the whole place was like packed, and nobody woke me up.
2: And there's people
4: when
2: that are probably
3: So we missed your flight.
4: And, like, I was like, even the crew and everything. The people that check you in and stuff, they're all there too. Like, they knew I was on that flight. Like, I was sitting right there, and I just I missed the presentation. Like, it was a horrible, it was such a mess.
2: So, I understand the flight gets delayed, and I understand people falling asleep at the gate, but you didn't even hear because they'll page you. They'll literally be like, oh, we're looking for passenger Maggie Johnson. Maggie Johnson, get to gate B4. Like, you didn't even hear that when you, because I feel like if I heard my first and last name in an airport,
3: yeah, but if you're knocked out, you're sleeping, you got AirPods in, like, who's hearing anything?
2: That's a fair point.
4: Yeah. I was just out. Like, I was so exhausted. And so, I missed all of that. And, just like PSA, like, wake somebody up. Like, if you're getting on a plane and everyone around you is getting on that plane and the person sitting next to you is dead asleep, like, maybe nudge them a little and be like, are you on this plane?
3: That's a good debate, though. Like, do you nudge somebody
2: who's
3: sleeping?
2: I don't know
3: if that person's on the flight or not. And I will say this. Yes, it is more likely that they are than they aren't. But I have been to plenty of airports that
2: to a random gate.
3: Well, the gate is just so busy that they're sitting at the next gate over.
2: Yep. Or maybe they're there early. Maybe they're there 3 hours ahead of time.
3: So my worry would be I wake them up and it's not their flight that they're boarding. I don't know. But that is a really good question.
2: Maggie, hindsight is 20/20, where you're like, someone should have nudged me. But ask yourself, would you nudge a stranger at an airport? I would not.
4: I would now. For anybody whose eyes are closed.
2: Maggie, you're going to be the worst person at everybody. Excuse me, sir, before you doze off, is your flight coming up soon? Because I missed a flight once. Do not fall asleep.
3: Don't be like me.
2: You are right, though. There are some people that are passed out at the airport. Like, it doesn't even looks like they are going to sleep there for all night. And they're just like totally, I don't know what to do. So I just feel like mentally I wouldn't be able to fully knock out. But you said you didn't get much sleep the night before. So, all right, Maggie, you lost your job. You had your career all ready to go. No, I'm just kidding. Maggie, what we'll do is we'll let people tell their stories to make you feel better, okay?
4: Sounds good.
2: Okay, so text us, 68719. Do you have a story similar to Maggie missing a flight for X, Y, and Z, that awkward moment where you're like, I'm not going to make it, home alone, whatever it is? We'll get to your answers coming up. It's Joey and Lauren.

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1: It's Joey and Lauren, that awkward moment. Maggie joined us, fell asleep at the airport, at the gate. People do that all the time. Not a big deal. Fell asleep, stayed asleep, missed it. They called her name. She didn't hear it.
2: Yeah, she had her AirPods in and nobody was. She was traveling alone. She said she was up super late the night before getting ready for her presentation that she's traveling for. And nobody woke her up. She wakes up, missed my flight.
1: If you're
2: the gate attendant would.
1: The gate
2: right?
1: agent.
2: Or gate agent.
1: But also, they're busy enough. They're dealing with people being like, hey, why is my flight delayed? And then they're dealing with that. And then they got somebody in boarding group D that shows up in B. And so, like, I would not expect a gate agent.

0: I would not expect a gate agent to go and nudge people and be like, hi, are you on this flight? Right? Mm-hmm. Like, and mm-hmm. I would say this.
1: And
0: like,
1: awkward if they're not. And they're like, no, yeah, my flight's like, off for another hour. Thanks
0: now you
1: for
0: just woke me
1: up
0: and I can't go back to sleep. I'll be honest. I am not waking up a stranger. I don't care if I'm on a subway, a bus, a train, a plane. I am not waking up a stranger. Unless I'm on the plane and we're getting off and they're still asleep during like the deplaning. Then
1: but a flight attendant would wake them up. So yeah. I wouldn't even do that.
0: All right.
1: But a lot of your texts on this, whether or not it is fair or foul to wake someone at an airport. And also we've got some stories from people who have fallen asleep through something. This text says, guys, I slept through my own alarm on the day I had to present at a work conference. Mm-hmm. My boss had to call my husband who had to physically shake me awake. I showed up late and missed my presentation.
0: I never knock on wood, and I'm grateful for this. I'm a light sleeper. You are a heavy sleeper, and that blows my... Like, there's been times I'm like, Lauren, how did you not hear that?
1: I am now because I sleep with earplugs.
0: Yeah.
1: So it really knocks me out. But yeah, same thing. This one says, I fell asleep at the airport too. Mine was before a girl's trip to Vegas. I missed my flight, woke up to an empty gate. I felt completely abandoned.
0: Does anybody not have anxiety of missing your flight, which keeps you awake? All you people that just keep falling asleep, unless it got majorly delayed... And we've had that where it's like, oh, you're not taking off for another 4 hours. And then it's like, okay, maybe I'll try to catch some C's. But like getting on my flight, I'm like, I'll fall asleep on the plane. I'm not falling asleep at the airport.
1: This text says, I fell asleep at a movie and woke up during the credits and my husband was gone. He got up to go to the bathroom and thought I had come out too. And nope, I was still asleep by myself.
0: Last time you fell asleep in a movie? Like truly fell asleep.
1: At a theater?
0: Yeah.
1: Ooh, that's a good one because I did fall asleep in a movie, but I don't remember what it was. It's been a long time. Every movie.
0: Yeah.
1: But at the theater, it's been a while.
0: It used to be my total weakness. And I think we just went to a lot more movies back in the day, but I used to fall asleep in almost every single movie. No matter what it was, I would fall asleep.
1: This text says, it wasn't me, but my dad fell asleep in the airport bar and missed his flight to my sister's graduation.
0: Oh my gosh.
1: What the heck?
0: Yeah.
1: This one says, absolutely wake somebody who's sleeping at the gate. You may just save them a huge headache of trying to get on another flight.
0: I've got an answer. I think this is the solution. I don't think you just touch a stranger and say, hey, is this you, by the way? Is this your fly, by the way? I think what you do is you like move a backpack and like it nudges their foot.
1: Okay. So
0: you
1: indirectly kind of nudge them awake.
0: Yeah,
1: without,
0: you indirectly kind of like, I know people that'll do that on the plane because someone falls asleep and they're starting to lean and snore. I know people that are like just kind of bump their elbow on accident and be like, oh, sorry.
1: This one says, I'm not waking up anyone at an airport. Airports are chaos already and I don't need someone accusing me. And that is a gate agent problem. Yeah, but is it? Is it the gate agent's problem? It's nobody's problem.
0: I just think
1: as a society, maybe we should be more helpful to each other, but you just never know.
0: Those agents blast on the loudspeaker your first and last name. If you fall asleep through that, that's on you. I heard it just the other day. It's like, you know, Mark Johnson, get to your gate. And it's like, okay, if they're not there, that ain't on you.
1: Good point.
0: Joey and Lauren.

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1: It's Joey and Lauren. It's time for your good stuff, your feel-good stories from the week. We go to England where there's a bus that's gone viral. Why? It is a dog-only school bus. It's called Billy's Bus, and it's a canine shuttle. It picks up dogs and takes them out so people can drop their dogs off. They take them to some dog park, and then they load them back up and bring them to your house. How amazing
2: is that?
1: That is
2: so cute.
1: Also, how many adults would sign up to just sit in that bus?
3: Just for the therapy alone? Yeah. Be able to snuggle with all the dogs?
1: Yeah. I just thought that was cool. This story also amazing. Teachers, we love you. Teachers, we love you. Teachers, we love you. We can't share that enough. A teacher in Brazil, her name is Helmer de Castro, gained recognition for ensuring student Helm Victoria could participate in a school field trip despite being paralyzed. And it was a hike. This teacher carried the paralyzed student on her back for the entirety of the hike to make sure that she felt included. Oh my gosh. How do you not just love that story?
2: That is so touching.
3: Ah, yeah. That's amazing because, you know, you want to talk about inclusivity and you want to include everyone. And it's hard when you have a disability that keeps you from doing something that a lot of the other classmates are doing. And for the teacher to go that extra mile, pun intended.
1: That's good.
3: Amazing.
1: That's very good. Also, running a marathon is tough enough. But how about this? A father completes the London Marathon carrying around his late son's shoes, aiming to finish the race alongside him. So this man, Sarai Manai Davis, ran in the 2026 London Marathon. Well, around his neck, he was carrying the shoes of his late son, Hugh, who passed away from cancer at the age of 6. And so he ran with these shoes around his neck, and he did so that he could race alongside him. And it's just like, man, I know.
3: Oh, that's so tender. Oh, that's so sweet. And what an accomplishment for him to complete the race. And I bet you he felt his son with him.
1: Yeah, he also wore a shirt featuring names of 500 children who lost their lives to cancer. So just an amazing gesture there. And that is the good stuff. It's Joey and Lauren.
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17: I'm KXLY meteorologist Matt Gray. You're running into some light rain this morning around the inland northwest, followed by a little bit of a break around midday, and then some scattered showers and thunderstorms for the afternoon. Temperatures will not be very warm today. We'll only end up in the middle and upper 60s around the region. We'll stay cool this weekend with more chances for showers.
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4: Can't believe I haven't shared this news yet. You saw, I mean, it's not even news, but I'm just going to bring it up. The Biebs was in Coeur d'Alene again. You see that?
5: Oh, no, I didn't. It seems pretty normal nowadays.
4: I'm blanking on the bakery or restaurant or deli. Someone posted it, and they had a picture of them. And they were like, hey, thanks Justin and Haley for dropping by. My nephew works at a deli shop, and I texted him, and he's like, no, that's not us. I was like, dang, man. I was so excited for you.
5: I think the place he works at is literally called the deli.
4: Yeah,
5: or the local deli.
4: Yeah, he works at the local deli.
5: Yeah.
4: And I was like, hey, did you see Biebs? He's like, no, man, wrong place. I was like, okay, well, sorry. But, yeah. I remember years ago. Do you remember years ago, Justin Bieber was at some gas station in Coeur d'Alene, and, like, your sisters went out to, like, go hunt him down?
5: Yeah, they were trying to find him, which sounds really weird when you think about it now.
4: You don't realize how weird it sounds until...
5: By the way, it was Baking Bread Coeur d'Alene.
4: Oh, that's what it was. Yeah, shout out to them. That's pretty cool. I wonder if, like, the first person just noticed immediately and were just like, hello, welcome to the Baking Bread, Mr. Bieber. Would you like something? Like, play it cool.
5: Best bread we have.
4: Yeah, exactly. That's funny. All right, trending stories are coming up next.
5: All right, let's do it. Let's talk about the cost of living in 1975.
4: Why would you do
5: versus
4: that?
5: Versus now. I'm talking how much was a house, a car. It's next on 92.9 ZZU.

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1: It's Joey and Lauren. It's Trending Stories. Here we go, Lauren. What's trending?
2: I hate to bring down the room, but I have stats on how much it costs to live in 1975 compared to right now. Just things like a house, how much it costs.
1: Way to bring up the depression this morning, man.
2: Okay, let's talk about it. A brand new home, on average, in 1975 was...
1: like
2: $40,000.
1: $39,000. Yeah. Cool.
2: That's all right, if that didn't make you feel bad. What about gas? How expensive was gas in 1975?
1: 72 cents.
2: No, 57 cents a gallon, baby.
1: If someone did that here, oh my gosh. I can't imagine.
2: In 1975, $1 is worth what $6.18 is now.
1: No way. Wow.
2: So think about that, like when you go grocery shopping.
1: Yeah.
2: What that could have done for you.
1: What you can buy for $6 in 1975, you could buy for $1.
2: And I mean, just multiply anything, right? Yeah. So like if you're buying something for $10, now it's like $60.
1: That's crazy.
2: I know, but I think we're all feeling it. I did hear that gas prices are supposed to go down. Yeah. So
1: here's the thing that I don't get, and I'm still trying to figure out. Pizza. Pizza is pretty much stayed the same price. Have you realized that? Like,
2: there's some money laundering or something going on with pizza places.
1: How in the world? Because, like, McDonald's, more expensive. All the Burger King, Taco Bell, they're all... But, like, Pizza Hut or Domino's, for the most part, pizza prices have stayed the same. Like, I can still... probably go get a large pizza for $10.
2: Well, and especially if you're following the deal.
1: Yeah.
2: Like
1: it's kind of crazy.
2: Yeah. No, you're not wrong.
1: Inflation, a pizza should be like $40. It's crazy.
2: It really is. The whole FIFA World Cup host stadiums and covering up logos situation. You've heard about this. If you have not, logos that are on all these stadiums in the host cities have to be covered up. Yes, even the logos that are on top of a dome. Yep. On top of the stadium. Now, we've heard about this. And we've seen it all covered up. They've been able to make it happen. But Gillette Stadium, which they're calling Boston Stadium now.
1: So because they can't even give,
2: yeah, they can't even give love to Gillette, right? It's called Boston Stadium right now. They had to cover up all of their seats because every seat had the Gillette logo on it.
1: Yeah, it's crazy.
2: And so they put a little piece of tape over all of them. 64,146 little pieces of tape.
1: Imagine that being
2: your job.
1: They had
2: to walk around and put on all the
1: seats. It's crazy. And maybe you've noticed, like, if you've been watching, you're like, what is Seattle Stadium or what is Boston Stadium? Yeah, it's because they can only have their corporate sponsors. Yeah. Just crazy.
2: I know. This is crazy, too. An alarm clock forcing you to do a puzzle when you wake up. This sounds like a nightmare.
1: I've seen the ads for these apps. That make you do something to, yes.
2: This is an actual physical puzzle, though. It's not an app. So I've seen it's in development. It is an alarm clock. It's not your phone. It's an actual alarm clock that sits on your nightstand. And when the alarm goes off, it spits out some puzzle pieces that end up flying off of your
1: and you got to put it together.
2: Your nightstand. And then you have to grab them and put them back in the slots on your alarm clock.
1: Boy, what does that say about our society? That we've, back in the day, my ancestors, first of all, half of them didn't have alarm clocks. Then they got one. It goes off one time and they get up. We're like, yeah, I need about 7 alarms and I need it. One of them has to be in the corner of my room so I'll actually get out of my bed.
2: I actually have to get up. What's the game? You've got to refresh my memory. I'm thinking there was a game when we were growing up.
1: Don't Wake Daddy?
2: No, it had the pieces, little shapes. And it
1: Tetris?
2: Would No. It was a board game and it would they would pop out and you had to put them all back in.
1: Operation?
2: No, it's Operation.
1: Lauren, I have no idea.
2: Oh my gosh! Someone will tell me. It's on the tip of my tongue. But that's what it reminds me of.
1: Hungry Hippos.
2: No, but that was fun.
1: That was great.
2: I had some great Hungry Hippo
1: sessions. We never had Hungry Hippo money, so I just had to live through it through the TV commercials.
2: It was at my grandma's house, and so we only got to play it at my grandma's house. So it was a lot of fun.
1: But we had Don't Wake Daddy. That's a good game.
2: It is. That one was fun. Did you ever play Don't Eat Tommy? Don't Eat Tommy?
1: You ever play that? What serial killer game were you playing?
2: It was a game with Skittles, okay? So it's not a board game, but you'd have Skittles. Somebody would leave the room. So, okay, wait, hang on. Someone would leave the room. The rest of the people with the rest of the Skittles would pick that one's Tommy. The red one is Tommy,
1: okay,
2: right?
1: Yeah.
2: And then whoever would come back in the room, they had to pick a Skittle to eat. And if they picked up the red one, everybody would go, don't eat Tommy! But the goal was you had to eat every other Skittle.
1: Yeah.
2: But not Tommy.
1: Yeah. Yeah, I mean, I'm so glad that we didn't know each other when you were that young.
2: Those are some of your
3: things. Hey, you want to come over and play Don't Eat Tommy?
1: Joey and Lauren.
0: Wake up. You wake up with Joey and Lauren during the week. 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
1: It's Joey and Lauren, and for all intents and purposes, I might turn into a superhero. I don't know. We're going to have to wait and find out because I swallowed something. And you know how this works? You swallow something, you bite something, you're exposed to something. I mean, come on. Like, Spider-Man gets bit by one spider and all of a sudden his world has changed. Right? I mean, there's got to be some other ones.
2: I would love to be able to crawl up a wall. Just like Spider-Man. I don't know why. I have no reason to, but I just feel like it'd be cool.
1: Hide and seek would be awesome.
2: Like, yeah, exactly. You can, like, climb up the stairs to, like, the second floor or whatever without using the stairs.
1: See, these are the things. Instead of, you know, saving humanity and fighting crime, Lauren's like, yeah, but I could skip stairs.
2: Those sticky fingers.
1: So, it all has to do with me changing a light bulb. We had a patio light go out. So we had, like, these little can lights, pot lights, whatever they're called, in our patio. And our front patio, and I had to replace it because it was out. And so it's one of those things. I get a chair. I'm standing on there. I stand on the chair, and it's like barely. I mean, I'm on tippy toes, and I can barely reach the top of like the awning where I need to pull down this light. It's got these little hooks that you pinch in, and then you unscrew the light bulb. Make sense? Mm-hmm. Right? As I am pulling down this light, I am not joking you when I say about 1,000 dead gnats fall on my face.
2: Oh,
1: and yes,
2: no.
1: I absolutely had a couple that landed in my mouth and all over everywhere. And it was disgusting. And the neighbor was like across the street.
2: Did
1: and
2: you go, shriek? Did you shriek?
1: Oh, I literally went, like just like that. Just like, it was like three different levels. And I had gnats everywhere stuck in my ball head. And yes, I absolutely swallowed a couple of dead gnats. Because they're tiny, right? Gnats are these little, little tiny bugs.
2: So what's the superpowers for Gnat Man?
1: That's what I don't know. But I am officially Gnat Man. But what do gnats...
2: You have terrible luck with this stuff.
1: I have terrible luck. I've had birds fly at me.
2: Well, that's what I was going to say. This was, I don't know, like 6 years ago, maybe longer. I'm sure we discussed it on the show. But we had birds that ended up crawling into the little vent that connects to your dryer on the side of the house.
1: Yep.
2: And you had to go and like get these birds
1: out,
2: and all the birds flew out and you fell off the ladder.
1: Yeah.
2: Like,
1: it was awful.
2: You've had
1: and
2: some
1: then
2: problems.
1: The mom bird literally was just swooping down and attacking me. I've had that. I've had all of it. I just asked what happens if I swallow a gnat, and it just says your stomach acid will quickly kill it and digest it. It won't survive in your body or lay eggs. And most people...
2: I didn't even think about laying eggs. Oh, my gosh.
1: Well, they were dead. So it was... I mean, none of them were alive.
2: I know, but if one happened to be alive...
1: Yeah. Most people won't notice any symptoms. So I will not turn into Gnat Man. But
2: yeah,
1: I don't even know what...
2: Let's say you do.
1: What
2: kind of superpower you get? Ask your phone to be fun for a minute.
1: What are the top traits of gnats turn into Gnat Man? All right, let's find out what I would have. If you became Gnat Man, your superpowers would be elite flight agility.
2: Oh.
1: They're able to stop on a dime. Obviously, tiny size.
2: Okay.
1: I'd be able to fit into anything. Annoyance aura. It says I'd be very annoying. And fast reflexes.
2: You got that. You got that one.
1: Not great. Short burst speed. Yeah, it's just, but the problem is with gnats is I need buddies, so... long story short, I had a little gnat for some protein last night.
2: They are some of the most annoying little bugs.
1: They are the worst.
2: I forget that they exist, but someone's got to fill me in on when do they migrate and stuff. Because I kind of feel like...
1: because they're not around all the time.
2: They're not, but I feel like when they are, do they swarm and follow your head? Because I've been on walks before with the kids or on a jog or something, and they're just like all around me.
1: I just see them in a group. No, I think they stay in a group just in the middle of the air.
2: But I feel like they follow where I'm going. That's what I'm saying. Unless there's that many throughout the whole sidewalk.
1: I don't know if they're followers. Now, I feel like wasps will follow you. Yeah, exactly. So, Gnat Man, here we come. Sorry, I just had another one stuck in my throat. It's Joey and Lauren.

0: Joey and Lauren, make up or break up. Jason thought it went well with Bree, but was another woman involved?
1: Yeah, there was. Spoiler alert. And it's next on Joey and Lauren.
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1: It's Joey and Lauren. It is make up or break up. So, Jason went out with Bree, and I like Jason saying, like, listen, I tried to kind of pull out a lot of the stops. He said that he basically went to a winery to show that he's not just some buffoon caveman of a man, is what he said. So they went out, they went wine tasting. He likes that. Thought he had a great time, and now he's not hearing back from Bree. So welcome, Jason, to Make Up or Break Up. How are you?
2: Hey, I'm good. How are you guys?
3: Hey, we're good. And you know what? I love the positivity. Though you're not hearing back from Bree, you're like, hey, you know what? We're going to try and get to the bottom of this, hopefully.
2: Yeah, exactly. Yeah. What do I have to lose?
1: Yeah.
3: Good point. So tell us a little bit about Bree and your time with her.
2: Well, I thought we had a blast. Went to this dope winery. They had some, like, live jazz, like, amazing wines. And it's like, it was classy, you know? I knocked it out of the park for a first date, you know? Like, it's a really nice place, and we got to taste amazing wines, really good food. Mm-hmm. We had really good conversation, a lot about the wine and stuff too, and kind of, you know, tasting and giving our notes and stuff. So honestly, I'm pretty shocked that she hasn't hit me up.
1: Yeah. Okay. I know, I get it. I mean, I feel like, you know, when you do something that's not just dinner and a movie or something like that, you feel like you showed a different side of yourself, Jason. So what we'll do, man, is we'll play a song, we'll come back, we'll call Bree, okay?
2: Amazing. Thanks, guys.
1: Yeah, absolutely. Sure. So Jason with us, Bree is coming up next with Make Up or Break Up. It's Joey and Lauren.

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1: It's Joey and Lauren. It's make up or break up. So Jason went out with Bree. They went to a winery. He's like, it was really elegant. It was really nice. I'm not hearing anything. You know, I wonder, he is confident. I could tell, you know, we could tell just on the phone. He's pretty confident. You wonder if wine people can get weird. They can get a little weird.
2: A little snobby. Yeah. I don't know. I didn't get that vibe from him at all, actually. I got a pretty casual, like confident but not cocky and casual kind of a guy. And I don't know. I only talked to him for like 2 minutes.
1: Sounds like Lauren's got a crush.
2: That's kind of how I felt talking to him.
1: All right. Well, we got to get Bree's side, so let's talk to Bree.
3: Hello.
1: Hello, is this Bree?
3: Yes, it is. Who's this?
1: Bree, hey, this is Joey and Lauren in the morning radio show. How are you? Hi. Okay, you
3: hey,
1: know
3: Bree?
1: Who we are.
3: Hi,
1: all right, awesome.
3: You?
1: Sweet.
3: I'm good.
1: Good. Do you know why? Well, I'll tell you. We're calling you because Jason reached out to us.
3: Oh, okay.
2: The attitude changed so quickly.
1: Yeah.
2: So Bree, if you have a second, we're curious if maybe you can share with us your side of things with Jason. He called us and basically told us he really likes you and would love to see you again. But obviously, I get the vibe that you're not feeling the same way. But we're just trying to get him some answers. If you'd be willing to share.
3: Yeah, it was just weird. Like, it was fine. I just felt like the third wheel, like, on our date with him with his phone. It was weird.
1: Oh, okay. So,
2: what are you?
1: Screen time guy or big, like, was he on his phone, texting, scrolling?
3: It was more so like what he was texting and who he was texting. He would like, he was obsessed with his ChatGPT and he would like ask ChatGPT things, but like incessantly. And he even had a name for her. Like he calls her Lisa.
2: Oh, geez.
3: And like, yeah, it was weird. It felt like he was flirting with her. He would be like, hey, Lisa, how do you pronounce this wine? And then she literally said, thanks, sweetie.
2: Oh, my gosh. Okay. So Joey does this with Marissa.
1: Marissa is my girl.
2: Oh, my gosh. This is hilarious.
1: Now I feel attacked.
2: Bree, Joey will talk to, I don't know if you know, he will talk to his ChatGPT and be like, hey, Marissa, what's the weather like in blah, blah, blah? And then she'll like respond. And they have this whole, it's like weird.
1: It's not weird.
2: So
4: I'm not the only one.
1: No, Jason.
3: Oh my God.
1: You got Lisa. I got Marissa. They're great people. Or
2: no, they're not.
1: Robots or whatever.
2: It's weird.
1: I need to sit this one out because I'm guilty. Now, I'm not saying I flirt.
4: No, you can't sit it out. I need backup on this.
1: All right, think it's fine.
2: Let's let Bree and Jason kind of hash this out. Jason, do you think that you come off as flirting? Like, describe your side of when you're talking to Lisa.
4: No, okay, this is a thing. Like, I don't want to just keep asking my phone, like, hey, chat. Like, sure. Like,
1: I
4: gave her a name, Lisa. Like, you know, she's nice. And it's weird that you'd be jealous of, like, a robot, you know?
3: First of all, she's nice. She's not real. Like, that's weird.
4: Oh, I'm aware of that. The future.
3: I'm not jealous. I just think that perspective is weird. I'm not a jealous person at all. But, like, calling her sweetie, like, was just so
2: that is
3: random.
4: Well, that was kind of a joke.
1: Yeah, I've wanted to call Marissa sweetie. Now I hold back. I'm a happily married man. But sometimes she is very nice.
2: No, you'll be like, thanks, babe.
1: So I have Marissa, Jason has Lisa. I think what we're learning, Jason, because I've been in the doghouse for a while with this, I think you just got to, I mean, keeping it a secret makes it almost worse, but it's almost like, but I'm with you. I hate just saying, hey, chat. Give them a name.
2: I think there's, and Bree, I'm kind of with you on this. I don't think it's a jealousy thing. I think it's just it's very.

0: on this. I don't think it's a jealousy thing. I think it's just it's very peculiar. Like, it's just kind of like, oh, that's weird, because it's not.
1: So you must not, Brie, have
2: you? Did you guys saw her, right? Like,
1: yeah.
2: It evoked that for me.
1: Okay.
3: Well, that's not like, what's his name in her?
1: Joaquin Phoenix. Brie, maybe, what if you, you know, Brie, do you use ChatGPT, or are you like anti?
2: For sure.
1: Okay, all right. So call him, you know.
2: That's it.
0: Hold on a second. So is chat a girl for y'all? Because I always think mine's a guy.
1: You can change it. It can be whatever you want. So why not, Brie, why don't you change your voice to a guy, call him Brandon, and all of a sudden you'll be calling him Hunk. I mean, you know.
3: Absolutely.
0: That's weird.
3: Right. Future.
0: Well, this is getting weird.
1: Listen, Brie, if you don't want to go on another date with Jason, Jason and Lisa, we can set you guys up on a virtual Italian dinner or something. How about that? It's Joey and Lauren.

0: All right, wrapping up the show. What did we learn is coming up next?
1: So I gave out my personal list of things that are embarrassing that shouldn't be embarrassing. And a lot of you are texting in yours things that are embarrassing for no reason. And it's next on Joey and Lauren.
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1: It's Joey and Lauren. It's time for What Did We Learn on the show today, Lauren. What did we learn?
2: Well, I brought up my personal list of things that feel embarrassing that shouldn't be embarrassing, okay? So some of the ones on my list, and then I'll get to your text on it. But some of the ones for me was like when you're chasing after a piece of paper that's blowing away in the wind. And you have to, like, follow it and try and catch it before it blows away. Exiting a body of water, embarrassing. Crossing the street while someone's waiting for you, embarrassing. Another one for me is leaving a movie theater. Like, when the movie ends at the theater, it feels embarrassing when everybody's leaving. Because, like, I'm quiet.
1: The lights turn on. Also, you realize how big of a slob you are. Like, you turn lights, you're like, I missed that much popcorn.
2: Yeah, or waiting for your luggage at the baggage claim feels embarrassing. But some of you texting in, your little things that are embarrassing that shouldn't be, or they're embarrassing for no reason. This one says, what about pumping gas? I don't know why, but I feel like everyone at the gas station is just watching me do it wrong.
1: Well, when a car's behind me waiting my gosh.
2: I think when anybody's waiting on you for anything, it's embarrassing.
3: Yeah.
2: Also embarrassing, if I'm trying to do like a work task and my boss is in the room, I feel embarrassed. Like all of a sudden I lose all function and I don't know how to do it. It's like when somebody's standing behind you and you're trying to type and you mess up every word you're typing.
1: Also, someone said answering questions from the doctor, even though like there's no right or wrong answers when they're like a lot of times people with the alcohol were like, do you drink? You want to be like,
2: no.
1: Well, what if I say yes, do you like, oh, okay. Cause it's, you know what I mean? So you're like, what kind of a question is this?
2: This one says parallel parking is embarrassing.
1: Amen. Yeah. Nope. Trust me, backing my car into a spot already, even though I like doing it, and I know it annoys people. There's just something about people watching you park.
2: Someone says getting called on in a waiting room is embarrassing.
1: Yeah.
2: So like you're in an empty or you're in a full waiting room and it's
1: like,
2: quiet.
1: Lauren, you're like, that's me.
2: What about this one? Opening a birthday card or birthday gift in front of people.
1: Yes. True story. I had a friend of mine that refused to open presents in front of anybody. So like on her birthday, I got her a gift and she's like, thank you. And I was like, open it. She's like, no.
2: Maybe
1: and
2: later.
1: her mom's like, oh yeah, she won't. She'll open it later.
2: This one says walking into a room carrying food is embarrassing. Like, oh, I have to eat.
1: Being the first one to get seconds is embarrassing too. Or you know what? When there's an appetizer and then you all take one and there's like three left, being the one that grabs the second one, tough. We had that. We got a bloomin' onion and like there was just a little chunk left and I'm like, I'll take that.
2: This one says when someone holds a door for you from too far away and you have to do that little speed walk.
1: Just had that last week. I open it and even they looked at me like, dude, seriously? Like, it's going to be a minute.
2: This one is so true. This texture says trying to get out of an inflatable tube or a floaty at the pool. Out or in. I feel like it is always so awkward.
1: You got to do that wiggle wiggle. Yeah, absolutely. Wow, that's great. If you missed any part of the show, listen to the Joey and Lauren On Demand podcast wherever you find podcasts. Be good.
2: Have fun.
1: It's Joey and Lauren.
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10: 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In the 1840s, Jesuit missionary Pierre-Jean Desmet arrived in Coeur d'Alene territory after tribal members invited missionaries into the region.
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16: I'm KXLY meteorologist Matt Gray. You'll run into some light rain this morning around the inland northwest, followed by a little bit of a break around midday, and then some scattered showers and thunderstorms for the afternoon. Temperatures will not be very warm today. We'll only end up in the middle and upper 60s around the region. We'll stay cool this weekend with more chances for showers.
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0: That was Olivia Rodrigo with Drop Dead on 92.9 ZZU. That's off her new album, You Seem Pretty Sad, for a girl so in love. Speaking of being in love, Zoe Kravitz has gave us a clear look at her massive engagement ring. She was attending jeweler Jessica McCormick's cocktail event in London. Experts estimate the elongated cushion-cut diamond is worth around $500,000. Her engagement to Harry Styles was confirmed in April. It looks like the couple is going to have a low-key UK ceremony around Christmas time and then maybe another celebration in New York City. This is the year of the celebrity weddings. It's Anna on ZZU.
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Justin and Hailey Bieber were in Coeur d'Alene this week. They had a little day date at Breaking Bread Artisan Bistro. I feel like a lot of celebrities vacation in Coeur d'Alene. The Kardashians are there all the time. Here is Justin Bieber now on ZZU.

Friends is a top contender for 2026 Song of the Year with I Just Might. That is according to the Associated Press. Here he is now on ZZU with Risk It All.

That was Somber with Homewrecker on 92.9 ZZU. He just released the music video for My Body Isn't Ready yesterday. It stars Indy Navaretti. She is the breakout actress from that horror movie Obsession. Also in the music video is Josh Houston from Off Campus. Speaking of new music, we have some new albums out today. Kill the King, this is T.I.'s 12th and final album. His guests include Usher, 2 Chainz, T-Pain, and The Dream. Muse also has a new album out today, The Wow Signal. Switchfoot dropped an album today, Forever Now, and The Pretty Reckless has Dear God out. It's Anna hanging out with you on 92.9 ZZU.

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0: What's up? It's Joey and Lauren. As always, catch us every morning right here. 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

Today is National Take Your Dog to Work Day, but also National Safer Workplace Day. So that's why I left my bowling ball at home. He has no concept of personal space. It's Anna on ZZU.

Next summer, we'll be getting Shrek 5, and there's already talks of a spinoff in the works for 2028. This will be for Eddie Murphy, and the title, at least for now, is Donkey. It's Anna.

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0: That was Harry Styles with American Girls on 92.9 ZZU. You know, Tom Sandoval has a lot of girl trouble. His current girlfriend, Victoria Robinson, was arrested on June 3rd after violently attacking him. Tom suffered visible injuries to his face and neck and has a restraining order against her. An argument between the couple led to an altercation between Tom and Victoria's father, Will, who he claims also assaulted him. I think Tom should maybe just like back away from dating for a little bit. This is the sign, Tom, to do that. It's Anna on ZZU.
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0: That was Coldplay with BTS on 92.9 ZZU. We are about 2 weeks away from the Blessing in Disguise Music Festival. It is coming to One Spokane Stadium on Saturday, July 11th. Macklemore and AJR are the co-headliners, but there's 20 acts across the four stages, including AWOL Nation, Alan Stone, Mother Mother. 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

0: Tame Impala with Dracula on 92.9 ZZU. Taylor Swift and Travis Kelce's wedding will reportedly be a multi-day event. I didn't expect anything less. About 100 people will gather at Madison Square Garden on July 2nd, the day before the big event. Then on July 3rd, there will be between 1,000 and 2,000 guests at the much larger party. Taylor, of course, will have multiple outfit changes. Now, do we think Taylor will perform at her own wedding, or will it be one of her famous friends? We'll have to wait and see. I am kind of nervous for Travis because he has to write vows to the person who wrote All Too Well. Yikes, that is a big task. It's Anna on ZZU.
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Sesame Street has announced a parody album called Parody Party. It features a prominent Cookie Monster cover of Bruno Mars's latest hit. It's reimagined as a disco pop track about baking cookies. It's called Take a Bite. Here is Bruno Mars now with Risk It All on ZZU.

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0: That was Benson Boone on 92.9 ZZU. He and Alex Earl star in a theatrical music video for his new single, The Time of My Life. 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It's Anna on 92.9 ZZU.
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Travis Kelce's dad, Ed, says Taylor Swift is a sweetheart and truly the girl next door. Well, we all knew that, Ed. 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

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Let's go over it in 10 minutes. Right now, here is Maroon 5 with Heroin on ZZU.

0: That was Alex Morn with Fever Dream on 92.9 ZZU. Out in theaters this weekend is the new Supergirl movie. Also in theaters is Angelina Jolie's new movie, Couture. And then Jackass Best and Last is hitting theaters. Most of the guys are returning, including Johnny Knoxville, but notably absent from the new footage is Bam Margera. Also out today is The Invite. This stars Seth Rogen and Olivia Wilde as a married couple who get propositioned by their neighbors, Penelope Cruz and Edward Norton. So yeah, a perfect weekend for a movie date night. It's Anna on ZZU.
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0: That was Ava Max on 92.9 ZZU. This is supposed to be the happiest time in Taylor Swift's life. But thanks to a new publishing deal, she could lose control, at least partially, of some of her songs again. The only two that have been mentioned are Style and Ready For It. Under the deal, Harper View wouldn't control the masters necessarily, but an entertainment lawyer says they would have approval rights or meaningful leverage that affect how Taylor can use those recordings in certain contexts. Can't we just leave her and her music alone? It's Anna on 92.9 ZZU.
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